0: 93.3. Phones are open right now. Your shout-outs, dedications, requests. 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Hello.
1: Hi. Oh, my God. I actually got through. Dracula.
0: By Tame Impala.
1: Oh, my God. Babe, we got through. Wow, we're actually from Canada. We listen every night. We actually got through.
0: Oh, that means the world. What city?
1: Oh, my God. We're in Belleville, Ontario. Maybe I'll call back in a little bit. You still doing, at 11 o'clock, do you still do the throwback?
0: Yeah, 11 o'clock Eastern time. We should specify.
1: Oh, maybe I'll call back. We'll do that again. Hopefully you pick up.
0: But we're always sitting here answering phones nonstop. It's just getting through sometimes is the challenge.
1: It is a challenge. Well, thank you so much, Mason.
0: And have a great Saturday night. Thanks for calling Liveline.
1: You too.

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0: tagline? What do you want to hear?
1: Hello, can you play a song by Tate McRae?
0: Yeah, do you have a favorite, or should I just hit the shuffle button here?
1: Tip for tat.
0: Okay, what's your name?
1: Addison.
0: Addison, where are you calling from?
1: Mankato, Minnesota.
0: And what are you doing on this fabulous Saturday night, Addison?
1: I just got off of work.
0: Yeah, what do you do?
1: I work in dietary for an assisted living.
0: Oh, that's very nice. We need more people doing that kind of work in the world.
1: But I do want to say I listen to you all the time, and I love to listen to your music.
0: Oh, well, thank you. I don't make the music. I just play it.
1: No, that's what I meant.
0: Thanks for calling, Lineline. We appreciate it. Hit us up anytime.
1: Thank you.

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2: I think you played the other night, Headlines.
1: Oh, by Drake.
2: Yeah.
1: Yeah, that'll sound great right after Tate McRae, because they're both Canadian.
2: Oh, great. I didn't know that.
1: Drake's from Toronto, Tate McRae's from Calgary.
2: Okay, okay.
1: Yeah, what's your name? Where are you calling from?
2: I'm Lonnie, and I'm calling from St. James, Minnesota.
1: What's going on tonight, Lonnie?
2: Nothing, just kicking back, smoking ganja.
1: Ganja. All right, well, let's play your song right now. Thanks for calling Lightline.
2: Have a good night.
1: Hey, you too. Keep the...

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0: want to hear?
1: Bruno Mars.
2: Bruno Mars.
1: Uptown Funk.
2: Uptown Funk.
0: Hey, yeah, we'll play that. What's your name?
2: Levi.
0: Where are you calling from?
1: Breezy Point, Minnesota.
0: What's going on tonight?
2: We're going back to our house on vacation.
0: Oh, well, we love vacations. Sad that it's over now, though. Fall's here. Halloween's just around the corner. It's time for cold weather.
1: Yep.
0: But hang in there, okay? Thanks for calling Lifeline.
1: Thank you, mate.

0: 97.3. Hello, Liveline. What do you want to hear?
1: Let's do some Kid Cudi memories.
0: Memories. Oh, with David Guetta. That's a great throwback. Who's this?
1: This is Crachel.
0: Crachel?
1: Crachel, yes.
0: Wait, where are you calling from?
1: Under the bridge over by St. Germain.
0: Oh, in Wisconsin.
1: No. Minnesota. Yeah, my name is Crachel Unger. Can you put me on the air?
0: Yes, yeah, you're on the air right now. What are you doing under the bridge?
1: Staying warm. We're burning my prescription meds right now, but things are looking up.
0: Well, are you homeless?
1: No, we just do this for fun.
0: Oh, okay. Would you like to shout anybody out? Say anything crazy? This is your moment.
1: Yeah, shout out to my neighbor, Adam. He's the coolest guy in the world.
0: Oh, that's very nice. All right, well, here's your song, and thank you for calling Liveline. Does it bring back any special memories for you?
1: No, yeah. I was pretty intoxicated in the late 2000s, so...
0: if you remember it, you probably weren't there.
1: A lot of TBIs.
0: All right, well, here we go, and thank you for calling.
1: All right, thank you.

0: 3. Live line of the Party Songs Weekend. My name is Mason. Thank you so much for being here tonight. Our first fall show, 2026. Halloween's just around the corner. Of course, your shout-outs and dedications are all we care about. If you're having a party tonight, just driving around with the friends. Ooh, wait a minute. I can't hear myself. The headphones are unplugged. We haven't done a show here, by the way, since July. And I'm really surprised that, knock on wood, we don't have any more problems, because we haven't had any problems, and that's very unusual. So I'm expecting something awful to happen in the next couple hours just to say that something bad happened. We hope not, though. You've got to stay tuned, because right now, in addition to this, we've got contests every hour. You got to be first to call us, correctly identifying what this sound is. It's the same one from last night. Listen up. Okay, a couple more times. And again. What's that sound? Call now and win. 85 Liveline. That's 85 Liveline.
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1: 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You hit a ball in the gap, run. 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
1: 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Lifeline, my name's Mason. This girl's name is Adela. She's 22, comes from Slovakia. Two of the biggest songs in the world right now. Ain't in L.A. is the other one. We already played that. We'll have to do it again. And Nicole Kidman, this is number one in so many places. Request coming in tonight from Champaign, Illinois, Cleveland, Tennessee, Craftsbury, Vermont, Shreveport, Louisiana, Waycross, Georgia, Ogden, Utah, Muncie, Indiana, Tulsa, Oklahoma,

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0: want to hear.
1: Hi, can you play Six Season by Noah
0: Kahn? Oh, yes, it is that time of the year as fall lingers in. What's your name?
1: Lydia.
0: Where are you calling from?
1: St. George.
0: Utah. What are you doing tonight?
1: I don't know. I just got back from dance, so...
0: I don't imagine you do a lot of dancing to Noah Kahn. He makes you want to fall asleep. But this is a really good song. It's back in the Spotify Top 50, and it just perfectly captures the mood that everybody's feeling right now as Halloween comes in.
1: Yeah.
0: And thanks for calling Liveline. Have a nice weekend.
1: Yeah, you too.

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My name's Mason. You just got to be first to call us, correctly identifying the title and artist of this massive hit song. 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
2: Birds of a Feather by Billie Eilish.
0: Yes.
3: That's right.
0: We're the winner.
1: Congratulations! I thought you'd have a little bit more excitement, but you're just like Billie Eilish.
2: Yeah.
1: What's your name? Where are you calling from?
2: My name is Roxy, and I'm calling from East Ridge, Tennessee.
1: Near Chattanooga?
2: Mm-hmm.
1: Well, you got the Chattanooga choo-choo right here. Mm-hmm. And we're going to send you, Roxy, a gorgeous Live Line trophy, which will be at your house in the next couple of weeks. Hang on, so we'll get your address.

0: The pressure.
1: Do you want to stand in LA?
0: Oh, by Adela.
1: Yeah.
0: That's a great song. Why do you like it?
1: It's just, I don't know. It's a really good song. And my friend wanted to hear it. It's Layla.
0: What city and state are you in?
1: South Bend.
0: Indiana. Thanks for requesting.

0: 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Secret Sound in 5 minutes, your chance to win with Liveline. Hi, what do you want to hear?
1: Dark Horse by Katy Perry.
0: Oh, Dark Horse, yeah. What's your name?
1: Brooklyn Bainey.
0: Where are you calling from?
1: Bono. And Madison, too. Hey, Hawaii.
0: What state?
1: Bono, Arkansas.
0: And what's going on this weekend?
1: We're going up to Army Meets. We just left our haunted house and we're going to Army Meets.
0: Oh, that's so cool. Everybody's doing Halloween stuff tonight.
1: Yeah.
0: So early. We're here to keep you in the spirit, okay? We'll play your song now, okay? Thanks for calling Liveline.
1: Yeah, thank you.
2: Yeah, y'all know what it is. Katy Perry. Juicy J.

0: wait. There we go. We count down our big three in exactly 2 hours. Thank you so much for being here. We really do appreciate it as October storms in. Tonight we're broadcasting live from our mountaintop studio in Vermont, where you look out 40 miles and the fall foliage in full effect. It's really, really stunning. Of course, the roads are jam-packed. You can't go anywhere. It's like 10 miles of backup. If you are listening on one of the many stations we're on in New England, you know all about that. The Leaf Peepers. Right now, your chance to win on the Secret Sound, if you can be first to call us correctly identifying what it is.
1: Secret Sound.
0: Okay, listen up. It's something that everybody has. You might not hear it every day, though, but it involves moving it. Okay, a couple more times. And again. All right, Secret Sound, call now and win, 85-LIVELINE. That's 85-LIVELINE.
1: All requests.
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0: And we still don't have a winner, but we'll play our sound one last time tonight. In less than an hour, along with one final clue on Liveline.

0: 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Carol G, number one in the world, live line. What do you want to hear?
1: Jason Derulo. What you say, we'll do.
0: What you say?
1: Yeah, what you say.
0: No, what you say?
1: What you say?
0: Oh, that you've only been. Well, all right. Who's this?
2: Stephanie.
0: Stephanie, where are you calling from?
2: Sturgis, Michigan.
0: And who's the guy?
2: Tony Trinidad.
0: All right, you guys married?
1: We're engaged.
0: Oh, congratulations. Here's to a happy life, and thanks for calling Liveline.
2: Thank you.
1: We appreciate it.
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1: Hey, it's Brandon Epley.
0: What do you want to hear?
1: Did I get Billionaire by Bruno Mars?
0: Oh, that's a great song. Are you a billionaire?
1: I wish I was, dude.
0: What would you do?
1: I'd probably pay a big hug to my family, just give a lot of it out.
0: Oh, well, that's nice. You know how many people wouldn't say that?
1: Probably a bunch.
0: They wouldn't do anything nice for anybody. They're self-centered, selfish, terrible, mean people.
1: For most of them.
0: Yeah.
1: You know, there's some diamonds in the rough, right? But, you know, look at the optimistic of all people, you know?
0: Yeah, well, we live a short life, and it's good to treat the people around you with respect and show them that you love them.
1: You're totally right.
0: And what better way to do that than with money, right? Not with affection or kindness, no. Where are you calling from?
1: From Ohio.
0: Ohio where?
1: Well, from Montpelier, Northwest.
0: Gotcha. Here's your song. Thanks for calling Lifeline.
1: No problem.
0: Bye. I want to be a...

0: Taylor Swift sounding a lot like Enya now, huh? Remember her?
1: Probably not.
0: Liveline, what do you want to hear?
2: Can I hear Down by Jay Sean?
3: Why, is that how you're feeling tonight?
2: Yeah, I'm at work.
3: Well, let's get you up, up, up.
2: Well, thank you.
3: You're welcome. Who's this?
2: This is Stephanie.
3: And where are you calling from?
2: Bemidji.
3: Minnesota. Where do you work?
2: At Best Western.
3: Oh, Best Western. Is it busy tonight?
2: It is busy tonight.
3: I imagine. You know, it's the weekend. Everybody's there. Do you guys have a pool?
2: We do.
3: Good. Is there a lifeguard?
2: Well, not everyone. I'm here anyway.
3: That's kind of your job, too. You just don't know it.
2: It kind of is.
3: You're supposed to be going in and out, checking on them, making sure there's no floating anything.
2: No monkey business, yep.
3: Monkey business, yeah.
2: No shenanigans.
3: Thanks for calling Liveline. Here's your song.

0: 97.3. I have a giant piece of steak in my mouth. Hello, Lifeline.
1: Hello. You are my Ella Langley.
0: Oh, how about Choosing Texas? Number one song of the year.
1: Yes, that sounds perfect.
0: We've played it 4 million times. What's one more, right?
1: Yep.
0: Who is this? Where are you calling from?
1: Olivia, and I'm from Indiana.
0: Indiana where?
1: North Manchester.
0: All right. Thanks for calling Lifeline. Have a great weekend.

0: 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Hello, Liveline. What do you want to hear?
1: Can you play Crank That by Soulja Boy?
0: Yes. Why do you want to hear that?
1: I just really like that song. People were like, can you play something by Soulja Boy? And you're like, how about Crank That or Kiss Me Through the Phone? And they always choose Kiss Me Through the Phone.
0: Well, I actually think Kiss Me Through the Phone is the better song. But luckily, we have both. And we'll do the one that you choose right now. We don't care what anybody thinks. Okay?
1: Okay.
0: I thought you'd be excited about that. Who's this?
1: Oh, Bailey. I've called like the past 3 nights.
0: Oh. Yeah, from what city and state?
1: Good Thunder, Minnesota.
0: What are you doing this weekend?
1: Practicing for drama.
0: Oh, well, let's continue the drama right now. Stay tuned. We've got quite a show for you tonight.
1: Okay.
0: Thanks for calling Liveline.
2: Soulja Boy, tell me. Hey, I got the new damn for y'all called the Soulja Boy. You got a punch, then crank back 3 times from left to right.

0: much for being here. We broadcast from Vermont in the Mountaintop Cabin. Ooh. Rewind kicks off in about 15 minutes. That's where we do all those great throwbacks and songs from the past you haven't heard in a while. You associate with the people, the memories, and times gone by now that fall's here. Summer's all done. I gotta say thanks to my friend John who brought this delicious steak dinner a little bit ago. It's got peppers and onions, it's grilled, it's medium, and it tastes amazing. But then you bite into it, and it's tough as hell. So next time I go there and they ask me, how do I want my steak cooked? I'm gonna say blended. Oh, I ruined the bit. The bell didn't work. All right, your last chance now to win if you can correctly identify the
1: secret sound.
0: Yeah, all right, just be first to call us. Here we go. It involves something everybody has, but you might not hear it every day, and we're moving it. Everybody in our studio now. What's that sound? Call now. It's your last chance. 85 Liveline. That's 85 Liveline.
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1: And the old people channel. 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My name's Mason. 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
2: What about baby Justin Bieber?
1: Yeah, all right, we can play that every single night we do.
2: Okay, let's do it.
1: Tonight it's for you. Who's this?
2: This is Charlie.
1: Where are you calling from, Charlie?
2: Chattanooga, Tennessee.
1: Oh, cool. What are you doing? Woo, woo.
2: I don't know.
1: You don't know? It's whatever you're doing right now.
2: Oh, I'm getting home. I just had juicy crab.
1: You had juicy crab?
2: Yeah, it was okay. It wasn't all that.
1: There's a shampoo for that, you know.
2: Oh, oh my God.
1: It wasn't me. Ron said it. He's in the background. He couldn't help it.
2: I mean, he had to, yes.
1: Hey, you have a great night. Thanks for coming.

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2: Hi, Hot and Cold by Katy Perry.
1: Oh, sure. What made you want to hear that?
2: Listening to the Dark Horse. I really like Hot and Cold. The best.
1: This is so funny. Last night we played Dark Horse, and then right after that, we had requests for Last Friday Night and California Girls. Everybody wanted to hear their other songs.
2: Oh, well, here we go. Yeah, Hot and Cold.
1: All right.

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1: Oh my gosh, hi.
0: Hi, who's this?
1: This is Ember.
0: What do you want to hear, Ember?
1: I want to hear Baby Got Back by Sir Mix-a-Lot.
0: Oh yes, we play that probably two or three times a week. I can't believe after 34 years, everybody still loves it.
1: I love Sir Mix-a-Lot.
0: There's not much to love. He's only got one song.
1: He's like 70.
0: Sir Mix-a-Little. That's funny. Where are you calling from?
1: Salt Lake.
0: What's going on tonight?
1: I just got out of a movie.
0: Oh, what'd you see?
1: Resident Evil.
0: Yeah, that's one of the biggest movies of this year. We got so many people who call us up talking about how good it was.
1: No, I didn't like the ending. It's just cliffhanger. I hate cliffhangers.
0: Oh, so they're probably going to do another one.
1: Yeah.
0: I thought The Substance was one of the best movies ever, but the ending totally ruined it.
1: Yeah, it was a

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0: 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It's Liveline Rewind, and my name's Mason. Phones are open, but you got to call now before the list fills up. 85 Liveline, hello.
1: Scrubs.
0: Scrub, no Scrubs.
1: Yeah, there you go.
0: By TLC. All right, what's your name?
1: Matthew.
0: Matthew, where are you?
1: Out of Yuma, Arizona.
0: Hey, what's going on this weekend, brother?
1: Oh, nothing much. Just went out to eat with the family.
0: Yeah.
1: We're going to go out to the movies tomorrow.
0: Oh, what are you going to see?
1: My daughter is going to watch that Best Friend, so she's going to take her little best friend. So.
0: Oh, well, that's nice. And you're going to sit there and pay for everything.
1: Oh, you know.
0: That's why they love you. Here's your song. Thanks for calling Liveline. We love you.
1: All righty. Have a good one. Bye.

0: 3. Live Line Rewind. What do you want to hear?
1: Hey, what's up, man? Hey. My name's Dalton, and I want to hear Without Me by Eminem.
0: Yeah, I do. In fact, a lot of people don't like him right now because they found out that years ago he recorded a song with Kid Rock. And,
1: really?
0: So there's all those political people going crazy right now. It's just, you know, insane. This was long before either of them really made political statements.
1: Really?
0: Yeah, I just heard about that today. Oh. It's all over Threads. You know that app, Threads?
1: Threads, yeah.
0: It's been around for like 20 minutes, then it was gone right away. Yeah.
1: Really?
0: Yeah, yeah, yeah. What's your name?
1: I'm Dalton.
0: And where are you from?
1: Central Point, Oregon.
0: Thank you.

0: That's a really nice song. 11 years ago already.
1: Is it really?
0: Yeah, this song's going into middle school.
1: Oh my gosh, I used to listen to that song all the time as a kid. I didn't realize it was that long ago.
0: That was arguably her best album, 1989.
1: I agree, that's one of my favorites.
0: Were you calling from Eden?
1: We're calling from Wellsville, Kansas.
0: And where were you eating for dinner?
1: We ate some casseroles and we had some pumpkin cake.
0: Wow, what's that time of the year? Did you get your pumpkin spice latte today?
1: Oh, I didn't drink one of those, I wish. Tomorrow morning.
0: Tomorrow morning, yeah, what better way to start with 3,000 calories?
1: Exactly.
0: Here's your song. Thanks for calling Lifeline, Eden.
1: Thank you.
0: We'll be eating and drinking.

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1: Hey, can we get Thrift Shop in Macklemore?
0: Hey, yes, you can. Is that where you're going tonight?
1: Nah, just working.
0: Oh, okay. You got $20 in your pocket?
1: Yeah, I do have $20, yeah.
0: But that's it, right?
1: That's it, yeah, that's it.
0: It's a tough world, and you'll spend it all on a gallon of milk.
1: That's right.
2: At the thrift shop. Used.
1: That's right.
2: What's your name? Where are you calling from?
1: This is Jordan from Ogden, Utah.
0: What's going on tonight, Jordan?
1: Just working.
0: Working hard or hardly working?
1: A little bit of both, I guess.

0: Live Line Rewind. What do you want to hear?
1: I'm Janice. Can we hear Holla Back Girl?
0: Oh, Gwen Stefani. Yeah. What made you think of that?
2: Best song ever.
0: I agree. As long as you're on the phone. Where are you calling from?
2: My house.
0: Your house? What city is your house in?
1: Somewhere next to our neighbor.
0: Oh my gosh. No, what city? What town? What village? What state? Anything. Anything.
1: Fort Wayne.
0: Fort Wayne. Was that so hard? Indiana. What are you doing tonight?
1: We are having a sleepover.
0: Sounds like the sleeping part has already started. Is it over now?

0: 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Last throwback on Liveline Rewind, Big Three Countdown. Tonight's most requested songs are next. What do you want to hear?
1: What do you guys want to hear?
2: The Weeknd, The Hills.
0: The Hills. All right. The Hill we will. And who's this?
1: This is Audrey.
0: Audrey, where are you calling from?
1: Utah.
0: Are you calling in the hills of Utah?
1: I mean, kind of.
0: Not really any hills in Utah. It's all mountains and lots of sand.
1: That's true.
0: I wonder if there's a Salt Lake town.
1: There is Salt Lake City.
0: The only thing that makes it a city is the fact that there's a Walmart. Otherwise, yeah, it'd be a Salt Lake town. But here's your song. Thanks for calling Liveline.
1: Thanks.

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1: Hello, this is Weird Al Yankovic, and here is the moment we've all been waiting for. No, it's not a lap dance. It's the Big Three! And it is big!
0: From hundreds of calls, texts, and messages, the countdown of North America's most requested songs starts now! 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

0: It's the most requested. It's the best. The people's. It's all that. It's number one.
1: Just play it, man.
2: By far, one of the biggest movies of all time. The biggest of 2026. Spider-Man. Brand New Day. Now everybody calls up. They're talking about Resident Evil.

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2: Hi.
1: Who's this?
2: This is Samaria Norleen.
1: Where are you calling from?
2: Evansville, Minnesota. It's homecoming here in Minnesota. It's the big old dance for Brandon Evansville. So I hope everyone's having a good night.
1: Are you hanging out with anybody right now, or is it just you?
2: I'm headed to a sleepover, but no one's in my car right now.
1: You want to shout anybody out? Tell them to listen to the radio so when you get there, they hear their name?
2: Yeah, like Korean and Layla and Amelia.
1: Those are all your best friends?
2: Yeah.
1: Do you have a date for homecoming this year?
2: No.
1: No, you don't need one. It's always drama anyways. And in fact, they say the curse is taking somebody to homecoming. If you go by yourself, you have nothing to worry about.
2: That's so true.
1: Well, party safe, have fun, cherish every moment, and thanks for calling Liveline.
2: Thank you.
1: Most important, thanks to you for being who you are and for being here with us. We've had so many great calls and texts. If this is your first time listening or even here with us since the very beginning 6 years ago, we hope you join us again. And the best is yet to come. Stay positive. Surround yourself with good people. Work hard. You can have any.

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1: Hello, Lifeline. What do you want to hear?
2: Hello. Okay. We want to hear, what is it, Stay by Justin Bieber and Kid Leroy.
1: Yeah, we'll play that for you. Who's this?
3: Callie.
1: Callie, where are you calling from?
3: Muncie.
1: Muncie, Indiana?
3: Yeah.
1: Are you with your mom?
3: Yes, yeah.
1: And mom, you going to go out later tonight after the kids go to bed?
3: Oh, no.
1: No, you staying home?
3: Yeah.
1: All right. Well, here's your song, and thanks for calling Lifeline. Hope you stay here with us, too.
3: Thank you.

0: pretty good?
1: Yeah. Actually, she's nearby. She's in the other room.
0: Yeah, put her on the phone. Let's see how she's feeling about tomorrow's game.
1: Olivia!
0: Run across the house.
1: Yes. Are you excited about the tournament tomorrow?
2: Yeah.
0: What team do you play for?
1: Cardinals. We haven't lost a single game yet.
0: Wow. Record strong. GameSky Live Line, here we go.
1: Thank you.

0: have two. One of the biggest songs of the year. Who's this?
1: What a way to start your day.
0: What's going on tonight?
1: Wake up to TJ and his friends.
2: I just came back from eating Friday from 6 to 10. Your favorite morning show is on your device.
0: Am I going to be on the radio? Yeah, you are right now. In fact, you got to tell all your friends about it. Make sure they get the Liveline app and listen all over the world.
2: I forgot about that. I should download it right now.
1: You should. Yes, go get it.
2: We're preparing a sleepover.
0: Oh, great. Well, this is the perfect soundtrack for that. Keep it loud, and thanks for calling Liveline.
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2: It's a lot of fun. Of course, the leaf peepers are popping up all over from New England, clogging up the roads, but the fall foliage is absolutely stunning. You can go see some pictures.

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1: Probably.
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0: Yeah, do you have a favorite, or should I just hit the shuffle button here?
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0: Okay, what's your name?
1: Addison,
0: where are you calling from?
1: Mankato, Minnesota.
0: And what are you doing on this fabulous Saturday night, Addison?
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0: Memories. Oh, with David Guetta. That's a great throwback. Who's this?
2: This is Crachel.
1: Always here for you.
2: Crachel, yeah.
0: Wait, where are you calling from?
2: Under the bridge over by St. Germain.
0: Oh, in Wisconsin.
2: No, Minnesota. Yeah, my name is Crachel Unger. Can you put me on the air?
0: Yes, yeah, you're on the air right now. What are you doing under the bridge?
2: Staying warm. We're burning my prescription meds right now, but things are looking up.
0: Well, are you homeless?
2: No, we just do this for fun.
0: Oh, okay. Would you like to shout anybody out? Say anything crazy? This is your moment.
2: Shout out to my neighbor, Adam. He's the coolest guy in the world.
0: Oh, that's very nice. All right, well, here's your song, and thank you for calling Liveline. Let's bring back any special memories for you.
2: No, I was pretty intoxicated in the late 2000s, so...
0: if you remember it, you probably weren't there.
2: A lot of TBIs.
0: All right, well, here we go, and thank you for calling.
2: thank you.

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1: 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Lightline, my name's Mason. This girl's name is Adela. She's 22, comes from Slovakia. Two of the biggest songs in the world right now. Eight in L.A. is the other one. We already played that. Let's do it again. And Nicole Kidman, this is number one. So many places. Request coming in tonight from Champaign, Illinois, Cleveland, Tennessee.

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0: that's right. We're the winner. Congratulations! I thought you'd have a little bit more excitement, but you're just like Billie Eilish. What's your name? Where are you calling from?
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0: poetry question right now on Lifeline, the party songs. We can wait. There we go. We count down our big three in exactly 2 hours. Thank you so much for being here. We really do appreciate it as October storms in. Tonight we're broadcasting live from our mountaintop studio in Vermont. We look out 40 miles in the fall foliage in full effect. It's really, really stunning. Of course, the roads are jam-packed. You can't go anywhere. It's like 10 miles backup if you are listening on one of the many stations we're on in New England. You know all about that. The Leaf Peepers. Right now, your chance to win on the Secret Sound, if you can be first to call us correctly, identifying what it is.
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0: 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Either way. 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And again. 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

0: What's his name?
1: Oh, as you only been. Well, all right. 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
2: Stephanie.
1: Stephanie, where are you calling from? And who's the guy?
2: Tony Trinidad.
1: All right, you guys married?
0: We're engaged.
1: Oh, congratulations. Here's to a happy life. Thanks for calling my blessing.

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1: Carol G, number one in the world, Lifeline. 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
2: Jason Derulo. What you say, we'll do.
1: What you say?
2: Yeah.

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2: Is that how you're feeling tonight?
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2: You're welcome. Who's this?
3: This is Stephanie.
2: And where are you calling from?
3: Bemidji.
2: Minnesota. Where do you work?
3: At Best Western.
2: Oh, Best Western. Is it busy tonight?
3: It is busy tonight.
2: I imagine. You know, it's a weekend. Everybody's there. Do you guys have a pool?
3: We do.
2: Good. Is there a lifeguard?
3: Well, when I'm here anyway.
2: That's kind of your job, too. You just don't know it.
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3: No shenanigans.
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0: Well, I actually think Kiss Me Through the Phone is the better song, but luckily we have both, and we'll do the one that you choose right now. We don't care what anybody thinks, okay?
1: Okay.
0: I thought you'd be excited about that. Who's this?
1: Oh, Bailey. I called, like, the past 3 nights.

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1: 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Yeah, I got it in the damn, y'all.

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1: Here's the deal. The government is over $38 trillion in debt, which means the IRS isn't slowing down. And the tax code is complex and unforgiving. So it's not surprising if you're one of the millions of Americans that owe back taxes to the IRS. Unfortunately,

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1: Oh my gosh, hi.
0: Hi, who's this?
1: This is Ember.
0: What do you want to hear, Ember?
1: I want to hear Baby Got Back.
2: 297.
0: I play that probably two or three times a week. I can't believe after 34 years, everybody still loves it.
1: I love Sir McPalot.
0: There's not much to love. He's only got one song.
1: He's like 70.
3: Sir Mix-a-Little.
0: That's funny. Where are you calling from?
1: Salt Lake.
0: What's going on tonight?
1: I just got out of a movie.
0: Oh, what'd you see?
1: Resident Evil.
0: Yeah, that's one of the biggest movies of this year. We got so many people who call us up talking about how good it was.
1: No, I didn't like the ending. It's just cliffhanger. I hate cliffhangers.
0: Oh, so they're probably going to do another one.
1: Yeah.
0: I thought The Substance was one of the best movies ever, but the ending totally ruined it.
1: Yeah, it was a good movie, though.

0: Scrub No Scrubs.
1: Yeah, there you go.
0: By TLC. All right, what's your name?
1: Matthew.
0: Matthew, where are you?
1: Out of Yuma, Arizona.
0: Hey, what's going on this weekend, brother?
1: Nothing much. Just went out to eat with the family.
0: Yeah.
1: Gonna go out to the movies tomorrow.
0: Oh, what are you gonna see?
1: My daughter is gonna watch that Best Friend, so she's gonna take her little Best Friend. So.
0: Oh, that's nice. And you're gonna sit there and pay for everything.
1: You know.
0: That's why they love you. Here's your song. Thanks for calling Nightline. We love you.
1: Alrighty, have a good one.

0: So there's all those political people going crazy right now. It's just, you know, insane. This was long before either of them really made political statements.
1: Really?
0: Yeah, I just heard about that today. It's all over Threads.
2: 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You know, like,
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1: Oh, that's a really nice song. 11 years ago.
0: Is it really?
1: Yeah, the song's going into middle school.
0: Oh my gosh, I used to listen to that song all the time as a kid. I didn't realize it was that long ago.
1: That was arguably her best album.

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0: Hello, this is Weird Al Yankovic, and here is the moment we've all been waiting for. No, it's not a lap dance. It's the big three! And it is big!
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0: there, they hear their name?
1: Yeah, like Korean and Layla, Amelia.
0: Those are all your best friends?
1: Yeah.
0: Do you have a date for homecoming this year?
1: No.
0: No, you don't need one. It's always drama anyways. In fact, they say the curse is taking somebody to homecoming. If you go by yourself, you have nothing to worry about.
1: So
0: well, party safe, have fun, cherish every moment, and thanks for calling Limelight.
1: Thank you.
0: Most important, thanks to you for being who you are and for being here with us. We've had so many great calls and texts. This is your first time listening, or you've been here with us since the very beginning, 6 years ago. We hope you join us again. And the best is yet to come. Stay positive, surround yourself with good people, work hard. You can have anything.
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shot to the top. I've been out of shape, taking out the box. I'm an astronaut. I blasted off the planet, rock that caused catastrophe, and it matters more because I had it. Now I had, I thought about wreaking havoc on an opposition. Kind of shocking, they want a static with precision. I'm automatic quarterback. I ain't talking second packet. 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Batter up. Who the

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J-Bo will be there. 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
1: A better life with Dr. Sanjay Gupta.
2: Vaping is often thought of as the safer choice over traditional cigarettes. But safer doesn't mean safe. New study out of Australia suggests nicotine e-cigarettes may raise the risk of certain cancers. That vapor isn't just harmless water. It contains chemicals that could damage your cells, even your DNA. I know a lot of people look to vaping to quit cigarettes, but here's the catch. E-cigarettes aren't actually approved to help you quit, and a lot of people end up trading one nicotine habit for another. Now, if you want to kick the habit, reach for things that are proven to work. Nicotine patches, gum, lozenges. If you're still having trouble, talk to your doctor about some prescription medications that might increase your odds of success. Nicotine is one of the most addictive drugs out there, no matter what form it might come in. I'm Dr. Sanjay Gupta, helping you live a better life.

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5: 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But whistleblowers are helping curb both these ripoffs.
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5: 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Stick around. The show gets underway right after this timeout.
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5: 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InfoTrack's Roy Mackey is here with the story. Roy?
12: Thank you, Chris. Our guest is Stephen Cohn. He's a whistleblowing attorney and the author of the book, The Whistleblower's Handbook, a step-by-step guide to doing what's right and protecting yourself. Mr. Cohn, welcome to InfoTrack.
6: Well, thank you so much for having me.
12: Whistleblowing can take many forms today. Could you just give us 2 or 3 examples of what the most common forms of whistleblowing may be?
6: Well, the most common forms are really under the best laws, which is contracting fraud against the U.S. government, securities fraud, you know, Wall Street misconduct, foreign corrupt practices, foreign bribery, and tax fraud. So people turning those types of claims in are covered under the best laws. So you see a lot more people filing these cases. But on the other hand, whistleblowing can cover national security, the environment, any area in which someone is harming the public interest or violating U.S. law.
12: And I understand there have been several recent changes in laws that are intended to provide better protection to whistleblowers.
6: Absolutely. And the best and biggest change was contained in the Dodd-Frank Act for securities violations, also covering commodities and foreign corruption. It permits the whistleblower to file a case anonymously, which means the government doesn't know who you

0: government is required to use your information in a way that won't reveal your identity. And it's our belief, based on 30 years of practice, that confidentiality is key. If the company doesn't know who you are, that is your best insurance against losing your job and career.
1: I'm sure there are different motivations. One simply would be doing the right thing and seeing that justice is done. But in some cases, whistleblowers can certainly receive some substantial monetary rewards, right?
0: That is correct. And that's, again, a major new development. First, almost every whistleblower I've ever worked with, and this is over 30 years, wants to do the right thing. Their primary motive is coming forward to make sure the laws are followed, public is protected. Now, the reward provisions just radically change the incentive. So under some whistleblower laws, they only protect you if you're fired, and you get compensation if you're fired or otherwise discriminated against. But who wants to have their career ruined? Who wants to obtain compensation only after you suffer a major wrong? So those laws actually discourage whistleblowers, and the overwhelming majority of people who see violations but aren't entitled to a reward do not come forward, or though some do. What the rewards do is they place a premium on accurate information about actual violations of law. So what they're telling the potential whistleblower is don't blow the whistle on small minor things or pure speculation. Why risk your job and career over some minor infraction or something that you just think? Why don't you come forward with good, strong evidence? That's the message, because you only get the reward if your information is used to successfully prosecute the wrongdoer and money is obtained, you get a percentage of what the government gets. So if you think about that, it's a complete change in the whole process of whistleblowing. Encourage high quality information, encourage it going to the proper law enforcement officials, then encourage the whistleblower to work with the law enforcement officials anonymously and or confidentially, and bust them, prove that violation, hold the wrongdoer accountable. You know, that can lead to, you know, we just have a case now where someone's going to prison because of what our whistleblower did. It was all securities and other forms of fraud. Let's hold these people accountable. Let's use the whistleblower as the key source of information and reward them if what they say is true.
1: Our guest is Stephen Cohn. He's an attorney who specializes in whistleblowing cases, and he's the author of The Whistleblower's Handbook. You touched on this a bit, but I think many people think, hey, if I blew the whistle on my company for some unethical practice, they may not fire me, but it would just torpedo my career. I wouldn't have a chance to perhaps find a better job elsewhere or get a promotion. Doesn't that sometimes happen?
0: Yeah, and unfortunately, all too often. No one wants to hire the whistleblower. It's a stigma. So even if you don't get fired, it's very hard to progress in your career. That's why these reward laws are just so important. Because if the whistleblower can remain confidential, well, the company never knew you were the whistleblower and you're not going to suffer retaliation. I do want to say that the anti-retaliation laws, so in other words, say you are fired, they require the company to restore you to the position you would have been in had you not blown the whistle and not been fired. So you can see some large judgments and some very creative judicial or administrative orders really restoring a whistleblower to where they should be. So it's not impossible, but it's hard and it's very stressful litigation.
1: There's also sort of a social taboo that I don't want to look like a traitor to my boss or my company.
0: You're right. There's a culture of keep your mouth shut, a culture of shoot the messenger. But I think we have to get over that. Look, if someone violates the law, that's the end. If you see, if I look out my window here and I see a lady being mugged and her pocketbook being stolen, I will not hesitate to call the police. But if I look out my window and I see a suite of corporate executives and they're stealing from the pension fund and manipulating stock prices that could hurt thousands of people, I shouldn't call the authorities? That's what's going on. Everyone understands.

0: understands that if you see a person being robbed, you should do something about it. But the same goes for corporate crime. If you see a company illegally dumping toxic material, stealing from their shareholders, manipulating government contracts, stealing from the taxpayers, those should be reported. And I think it's just a question of time before we see a culture change and people do know that they can report these things and perhaps be rewarded.
1: It sounds as though there are certainly some possible missteps that someone can make when reporting wrongdoing. How important is it to consult a lawyer, and at what point is that appropriate?
0: Well, right from the start, and that's why I wrote the Whistleblower's Handbook, 21 rules. But I'll tell you, the handbook was written based on my 30 years of practice, talking to literally thousands of whistleblowers, what they did right, what they did wrong. What's heartbreaking is when the whistleblower comes to my office, sits down, tells me their story, and I know they have already lost their case because they made mistakes, stealing information that they were not permitted to take, missing a filing deadline, going to the wrong office. And it's heartbreaking because on almost every case, these people could have had a strong name, maybe qualified for a reward, but they made the mistake. Self-help, just blowing the whistle without understanding the legal framework, generally results in a disaster.
1: Stephen Cohn, attorney and the author of The Whistleblower's Handbook, a step-by-step guide to doing what's right and protecting yourself. Stephen, do you have a website?
0: Yes, kkc.com. And there's also a nonprofit, the National Whistleblower Center, which has great information at whistleblowers.org.
1: Well, thank you again for joining us on InfoTrack.
0: Thank you.
1: And for InfoTrack, I'm Roy Mackey.
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7: If your spelling and grammar aren't exactly perfect, or if you've been a victim of autocorrect or spell check, our next guest is just for you. She's Mary Norris, author of Between You and Me, Confessions of a Comma Queen. Now, for over 30 years, you worked in the copy department of The New Yorker, and you're definitely an expert when it comes to spelling, punctuation, and the proper use of the English language. Well, let's talk about some of the most common errors that you've seen when it comes to grammar and punctuation and spelling. Do some come to mind?
8: Well, fortunately, because I work at the New Yorker, I work with a lot of really superb writers. So I don't see the kind of mistake that I hear often, which is the mistake that my title, Between You and Me, refers to. So many people think that it's rude to say me, and they think I is the right form. And, of course, it's not. I is fine as the subject of a sentence, but as the object of a preposition, it's barbaric. And it hurts my ears. So, you know, you would say, they gave a present to John and me, not to John and I. And so I tried not to ever put that in print because it just reinforces the wrong form, you know?
7: Mm-hmm. Now, it seems like today when we watch television, for example, maybe television news, and they'll put up a super, you know, with text on the bottom of the screen, it seems like there are many, many errors made out there these days. Is it getting worse than it used to be?
8: Well, there's so much more than there used to be. And when things are on the screen, electronic, I think it's a little harder to see mistakes that way. You know, and of course, they go by so fast. We have at the New Yorker a huge website and a lot of people who work for it, but they put out something like 18 articles a day on the website. And, you know, in the print magazine, we have the luxury of going over things several times, and we have all week to do it. So I hesitate to say it's getting worse because I'm an optimist, but there is a lot more. So I think there are a lot more mistakes that we do see and that we don't catch because the pace of life is faster and because so many people now have the means to be writers, you know, Twitter and blogs and email. Everybody thinks she's a writer.
7: We're talking on InfoTrack with Mary Norris, author of Between You and Me, Confessions of a Comma Queen. Mary, your book has been really well received. It's a New York Times bestseller. Do you think there's perhaps out there a lot of people looking for better use of the language?
8: Yes, I think there's a hunger for guidance. People who have been out of school for some years are insecure about whether they're English is still correct or not. And young people, too. Young people, I think some of them feel a little bit cheated that they didn't get more instruction. They say things like, why didn't we diagram sentences in school? The fact is that I didn't really spend much time diagramming sentences in school. But I think part of the reaction to my book is from people who are insecure and they want some kind of reassurance. And I, you know, happy to provide it. Of course, the book doesn't give all the answers. A lot of things are still a matter of choice and they're subjective. So it's good to know that, too.
7: And it seems that the English language is constantly evolving and changing. I guess some things that were unacceptable years ago are now acceptable. Is that correct?
8: Yes, it happens. People's usage is what determines the language. You know, you can know all the grammar in the world, but you cannot fight usage. So if people start spelling things a different way, gradually it does catch on. I mean, if bird used to be spelled brid back in days of Middle English.
7: No kidding.
8: So those things evolve.
7: Well, you mentioned a moment ago schools and kids. If you could change some things about how kids are taught these things, such as punctuation, grammar, spelling, what would you change?
8: Well, I would have kids learn a foreign language, actually. And that's how I learned my grammar, by studying German when I was in college. And that came kind of late. I'm not advocating that everybody has to take Latin. I didn't take Latin. I wish I had been able to take Latin. But I think when you see how another language does it, you have to reflect on how English does it. And that is what has always given me my grammar, is seeing how they do it in a foreign language and comparing it to English.
7: What would you say to people who look at all of this stuff and say, well, it doesn't really matter?
8: I would stamp my foot and say it does so. Well, the main reason that it matters is that we want to communicate clearly. And we're able, when we speak, you know, we have other things, body language and facial expressions and tone of voice, and we can communicate nuances that way. But when we're putting it in writing, you know, especially email is very flat. It has no personality. And that's why people use all of the exclamation marks in emails, right? You know, you don't just say thank you with a period in an email. You have to put a big, we call it a screamer after it, so that people will know you're sincere in your expression of gratitude. But the other reason, to my mind, that we want to preserve these things in the language is that it gives us a connection to the past. We can't just cut off all the literature from the ancient Greeks up through Dickens and Joyce and say that we don't have any connection with that. It's a wonderful thing to be connected with. And if we keep some of those things in the language as we go into the future, we're preserving our heritage. That's how I feel about it.
7: We're doing a family show here, so we have to be careful. But the use of profanity has seemed to have greatly increased. Your thoughts on that?
8: Well, I think we have to be careful. Of course, if it's overused, profanity loses all of its potency. And we try at The New Yorker not to have it used in too casual a way, although people in speech use it casually all the time, and that is one of the reasons it seems to be losing any power. My feeling about it is that it should be saved for times when it's really effective and when it's funny. If it's funny, you know, I will forgive a lot of things as long as I can get a laugh out of them. It still is offensive to some people, and so you have to be aware of your audience.
7: Texting, it's become incredibly popular. Is that a medium where you sort of abandon the rules?
8: Well, a lot of people abandon the rules in the interest of speed and economy. Some of it, I think, is funny. I often have to look up the abbreviations like YOLO, you only live once. I did see a T-shirt somewhere that said YOLO is for people who don't know the meaning of carpe diem. I kind of enjoy it in other people's work and other people's texts, but I think it has a lot of energy, and I always enjoy finding something new.
7: Well, you've taken a topic that could be, I guess, a little pedantic. You've made it very entertaining and fun in your book, Between You and Me. Mary Norris is the author, and the subtitle, of course, Confessions of a Comma Queen. Mary, thank you so much for joining us today.
8: Oh, thank you, Chris.
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7: A medical study has revealed a racial disparity when it comes to blood pressure health risks. With the details, here's InfoTrack's Roy Mackey. Roy?
1: Thank you, Chris. Dr. Kevin Fasella of the University of Rochester School of Medicine and Dentistry is the lead author of a study that looked at what is being called a blood pressure gap between the races. I understand your study was the first of its kind, calculating how many lives are lost each year to high blood pressure and comparing the rate of deaths among different racial groups. So tell us what you found.
9: We looked at the impact of unequal blood pressure. In other words, average blood pressure values between whites and African Americans, and we found that there was about a 6 or 7 point difference among those who had high blood pressure. What we then did was calculate how many heart disease and stroke deaths among African Americans would be reduced if their blood pressures were the same as whites.
1: And what was the total number of lives that would be saved?
9: It came to close to 8,000 per year. In other words, if these blood pressures were equalized, then there would be nearly 8,000 fewer black deaths per year from these causes.
1: Now, what do you believe the reasons are for these differences in blood pressure between races and then, of course, the resulting death rates?
9: One cause is access to care, so fewer visits to the doctor due to insurance-related barriers. We know, for example, that African Americans are less likely to have private insurance, and when they do, their insurance coverage may be less adequate, so they may be less likely, for example, to have prescription coverage. And depending on which medication is prescribed, their costs can range anywhere from a few dollars a month all the way up to $100 per month for a single medication. Another barrier may be lifestyle issues, inadequate education around the importance of dietary changes, such as eating fresh fruit and vegetables, restricting animal fat, cutting back on salt, getting sufficient sleep at night. We know, for example, that inadequate sleep, disrupted sleep, sleep apnea can contribute to elevated blood pressure. Being able to go out and exercise, and then a lack of adequate communication between doctors and patients. Sometimes physicians don't always explain things in language that patients can understand, and oftentimes patients fail to ask the right questions and leave confused about exactly how they should be taking their medication. With blood pressure medications, it should be taken every day. It's usually a lifelong proposition. Some patients think that they can take them intermittently or only when they feel or believe that their blood pressure is up. So all of these factors probably contribute to higher levels, but they're all factors that can be addressed. So we think that this is a gap that can be closed.
1: Now, I was reading an article that combined your study with a study from England. There was a stat that kind of jumped out at me, and it said that black patients with high blood pressure were prescribed more medications and yet still had significantly higher readings than other racial groups.
9: Yeah, I believe that was from the British paper. It may very well be true. Part of the problem may be adherence. So, for example, if a person is not taking the medication as prescribed, then the physician may add additional medications. So if there's confusion about how to take the medication, the person's not taking it every day, the person will come back with elevated blood pressure, and then the physician may add another medication. So just because you're on more medication doesn't mean that you're getting that full dose or you're taking it every day.
1: So if you were going to choose one thing that you believe would make a significant difference in closing this racial gap in blood pressure, what do you think it would be?
9: I think improved doctor-patient communication. It's important for doctors, on one hand, to make sure that they are explaining changes that the patients need to make, both in terms of lifestyle as well as medications, confirm that understanding so that they're sure that the patient understands it. And I think on the patient side, the patient needs to come to the visit prepared to ask the doctor questions. How does this medication work? What side effects might occur? How might it interact with other medications that I'm taking? How often should I take it? Under what conditions should I stop it? And if they can't afford the medication, ask their doctor if they can find one that's much cheaper. High blood pressure is not only a major cause of death for all Americans, but is a particularly important cause of death for African Americans. And it is both preventable and, for those who have it, treatable.
1: Dr. Kevin Fasella of the University of Rochester School of Medicine and Dentistry, thank you for joining us on InfoTrack.
9: You're quite welcome.
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The Countdown Rewind starts now. Bruno Mars fell 5 spots, barely hanging on to the top 10, but he is nonetheless like Tom Cruise in an action movie. He is hanging over that cliff. Here's Risk It All, last week's number 10 song. For just a

0: Gracie Abrams took number 9. That was Hit the Wall on the Daily Download Countdown Rewind as we look back at last week's top 10. We'll get to this week's top 30 list to kick off October here momentarily. Less than an hour, but let's continue recapping. Dominic Fike and Baby Doll just last week were up a couple of spots, moved into the top 10 at number 8.
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Carson Daly taking us back to 2010 now with Pink. This was a new song recorded for her Greatest Hits album. Greatest Hits so far. That's a nice little caveat to put on that. Because if you have just a Greatest Hits album, it's like you're the Eagles or Fleetwood Mac, or like you're at the end of your career. But if you want to do it when you're still in your prime, you just add, hey, these are the big ones so far. And then you add a couple new songs. And that's what she did with Raise Your Glass. So we're going to play it. It's our throwback pick going back to 2010. Here's Pink on the Daily Download.

Whenever I hear that song, I always think of New Year's Eve because it's such a quintessential, you know, kind of toast the end of the year type of song. Raise Your Glass, a lot of fun. Takes us back to 2010. Again, that was a new song that she'd recorded for her Greatest Hits So Far album back then, and it became just a monster song for my buddy Pink, who I love so much. I've got great history with Pink going back to the TRL days. She just recently relocated back to the East Coast where I live, and I saw her once in New York, like on a like electric scooter somewhere in like the Village, and I was like, yeah, I gotta get in touch with my old buddy. 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All right, back into our top 10 from last week. This is the Countdown Rewind. I'm Carson Daly, and Stella Lefty is going to perform at Austin City Limits this weekend and next. Boston moved into 7th place last week. On a

Teddy Swims did an awesome job along with Somber and Ray recently at the MTV VMAs. They were honoring the late, great George Michael. Paid him a nice tribute, and I was a big fan of George Michael. Sad to see that he lost his life so young. He was 53. Really great pop artist. Very funny guy, and so talented. My mom was a big fan. He was in a band called Wham years and years ago. So anyway, I just thought that Teddy and Ray and Somber did a nice job paying a little homage to him. So there's Mr. Know-It-All from Teddy at 6. I'm Carson Daly. Countdown Rewind is on. Last week's top 10. And at 5 a week ago was Ariana, Hate That I Made You Love Me.

There's Zara Larsson getting closer to the top three. Midnight Sun was up two spots, landed at number four. And I'm Carson Daly. It is the Daily Download Countdown Rewind, and it was Olivia Rodrigo that kicked off our top three last week with Drop Dead.

Hey, it's Carson with the song that literally just missed the top 10 last week. Bummer. Wonder if it's going to make it in today. Well, here's number 11 from a week ago on the Countdown Rewind. She's

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2: Carson Daly with the song that was number one on this weekend back in 2016. So we're going all the way back a decade from Major Lazer, Justin Bieber, and Moo. Here is Cold Water, our former number one today on The Daily Download.

So Diplo and the crew of Major Lazer are working on a brand new studio album. If you remember them from that, it's been a while. It's been 6 years, I think, since they put out something. That's supposed to come out in February of 27. And again, we just played Major Lazer, Bieber, and Moo. I always loved that song. It came out 10 years ago, and it was called Cold Water, and it was fun to feature in our former number one today. All right, back to the Countdown Rewind. It's Carson Daly for just a couple more songs, and then we're going to get to this week's top 30. Ella Langley made history. Choosing Texas is now logged its 23rd week at number one on the Billboard Hot 100. That officially makes it the longest-running number one hit of all time, breaking the previous record of 22 weeks that was held by Mariah Carey, All I Want for Christmas Is You. So there's a new queen in town, and somebody at the Today Show I was working with made a good suggestion. Maybe it was Al Roker or Savannah, and they said, you know, that Ella and Mariah should come together for a, like, Texas Christmas song. They could join forces. Over here on the little radio chart, Ella was in second place.

0: Tame Impala and Jenny have been number one for 9 non-consecutive weeks with Dracula the Remix. Will they hold on to the top spot? Probably. We'll find out in about 3 hours or so when we get to this week's number one song. No more looking back. We're done rewinding last week's top 10. Time to unveil a new batch of the 30 biggest songs across North America as we enter October and the spooky month that is. This is The Daily Download, this week's top 30.
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0: Can we make a start?
1: Oh, wow. I didn't see that one coming at all. Mumford & Sons and Hozier nosedive down 13 spots, but at least they're still on the show. So that's number 29. Might be the last week for Rubber Band Man. Okay. Looks like you're done with that one. You've spoken. I'm Carson Daly. Daily Download Top 30, and it's bad news for Pink Panthers and Zara Larsson as well. They fall 7 spots from 21 to number 28 with the Stateside Remix.
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2: All right, it's Carson Daly with the latest from Steve Lacy, who I've said time and time again I'm a huge fan of, and then he like went MIA for a minute, and I'm so glad that he's got some new music back and a new record, all that kind of stuff. So it didn't land in the top 30 this week, we noticed, but I want to hear it again today. Thank God we have all these little features that I can control. So here's our Pick of the Week. Steve Lacy, oh yeah, is on the Daily Download. Whoa.

That's Steve Lacy, the title track to his latest album, Oh Yeah. And it is our pick of the week this week on the Daily Download. Just buying some time for that one from Steve to get onto the top 30. 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All right, let's get back into it. I'm your host, Carson Daly. We're up to song number 27. So my friend Sarah Bareilles has a new album out. It's great. It's called Good Grief. It debuted at number 29, well, her song Just a Kid did. And today the song that she wrote about her late college best friend and former tour manager, Chad Joseph, moves up two spots. So it's a whole sad story, but Sarah's really done, I think, great stuff for those who are dealing with grief by framing it in a positive way. Here's Just a Kid from Sarah at 27 on the Daily Download.

ain't a masterpiece. Oh my, my, oh my, my love. I take one look at you, you're taking me out.

0: one right there slips a little bit this week. That's Ordinary, down three spots to number 26. This is the Daily Download Top 30 Countdown. It's your buddy Carson Daly, and my buddies, the Goo Goo Dolls, move up three spots, I'm happy to say, and move into number 25. Here's Ocean.
1: Yes, sir.

0: There she is, Olivia Rodrigo's stupid song, up to 24. It's not stupid, it's a good song, but she called it stupid song. It's Carson Daly, and it's that time of the show where we take a minute to try and predict what's going to be coming soon to the Daily Download Top 30 Countdown.
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0: The Calling was a band that formed in 1996 and are celebrating their 30-year anniversary. You might remember them from 2001. They had a big radio hit called Wherever You Will Go. Well, the guys are back. They've got a new song called Dust, and so I'm going to play it. And shout out to The Calling. Here is Dust, coming soon to the Daily Download.

0: crazy. And the guys are still out there touring, doing their thing, putting out new music. And we heard their latest track, Dust, and thought, you know what, we're going to play that one for the boys. 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
4: Let's go.

Miley debuted last weekend at number 30 with Bass Persuades. Today, it makes a nice little jump. 7 spots to 23. It's a big jump. Believe it or not, it's actually not our biggest mover. That one's still coming up. But shout out to Miley, who moves high up the chart. I'm Carson Daly. It's a Daily Download, this week's top 30. After weeks of fan speculation, we now know for sure that Noah Kahan's going to have a new song for the upcoming film The Hunger Games, Sunrise on the Reaping. Now, the song's called Draw You Out, based on just a snippet Noah posted on TikTok. It's really an ethereal acoustic track. But here, meanwhile, moving closer to the top 20, just outside at 22, is Noah's song Orbiter on the Daily Download.

0: That's Olivia Dean, who moves into number 21 now, just outside the top 20. That's a couple minutes. I'm Carson Daly. We're 10 down and 20 to go. We're going to be hearing another song from Olivia Dean, plus Karol G, Bruno Mars, and we'll revisit a former number one from Major Lazer and Justin Bieber. The Daily Download, this week's top 30, rolls on right after this.
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2: Carson Daly with the song that was number one on this weekend back in 2016. So we're going all the way back a decade for Major Lazer, Justin Bieber, and Moo. Here is Cold Water, our former number one today on The Daily Download.

So Diplo and the crew of Major Lazer are working on a brand new studio album, if you remember them from that. It's been a while. It's been 6 years, I think, since they put out something. That's supposed to come out in February of 27. And again, we just played Major Lazer, Bieber, and Moo. I always loved that song. It came out 10 years ago, and it was called Cold Water, and it was fun to feature in our former number one today. Hey, it's Carson Daly. Let's jump back into the backwards counting, shall we? Well, Karol G and Bruno Mars jump 5 spots and kick off our top 20 now. Turn Up Still on the Daily Download.

0: Tame Impala. Good jump for them. That's 8 spots. That's your biggest mover, right? Miley was close. She jumped 7 spots, but Tame Impala got one more. From 27 last week to 19 right now, they have earned biggest mover of the week with Loser. Should be called Winner. I'm Carson Daly. Top 18 songs are coming up. We got Taylor, Ariana, Bruno Mars, Olivia Dean, Cameron Whitcomb. Also check out our mini little trending countdown, the TT5. 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

Well, Olivia Dean's second song on the Dog and Pony Show this week, So Easy to Fall in Love, moves up two spots to 18. I'm Carson Daly. It's the Daily Download Top 30, and Bruno Mars, busy in the middle of his five-night residency over at SoFi Stadium in Los Angeles. I just might spend...

0: The good news, we got four brand new Taylor songs last week with that surprise release of The Life of a Showgirl, the encore. The bad news is Taylor tumbles four spots today from 12 to 16 with I Knew It, I Knew You, which we just played. Which I think is fine because we have these new Taylor songs we're going to need room on the countdown for. And that one from the Toy Story soundtrack, you know, it's been out for a minute. So it actually, she's sort of creating space for herself. I think that's genius. Anyway, let's move on. All right, it's time to get to our mini countdown, everybody. There's the top trending songs of the week, and social media has a way of certainly helping songs break. That's definitely not a new thing. So let's see what the TT5 looks like today.
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0: Miley, Bass Persuades, kicks things off at number 5. Cat's Eye did a great job on SNL a couple weeks ago, number 4. Rosé is 3rd. Taylor is runner-up.

Ariana's Petal, still the number one trending song on the Daily Downloads Top Trending 5, aka TT5. And that's going to wrap it up for this week. Back to the big list now. The Daily Downloads Top 30 is split now at number 15. I'm Carson Daly. And at that halfway mark, we find Cameron Whitcomb, who took home a few of the top honors at this year's Canadian Country Music Awards, including Entertainer of the Year, Male Artist of the Year, and Album of the Year. That's a huge run. He's the Taylor of Canada. Here is Kingdom of Fear, up three spots at number 15 on the Daily Download. I'll show

Gracie Abrams begins October, dropping 5 spots out of the top 10. That is Hit the Wall that indeed just sort of did that on the countdown, now at number 14. Ouch. All right, we've got a little time here, so we thought we'd just sneak in another great song. Why not? Here's a little extra goodie for you on the Daily Download.

0: All right, it's Carson Daly. We got 13 more songs to get to in our quest to get to number one. We're going to hear more from Bruno, Hillary Duff, Malcolm Todd, and your number one song on the Daily Download Top 30 Countdown. 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

Malcolm Todd moves into 13. That was Earrings on the Daily Download. I'm Carson Daly. Your top 30's in full effect. We're almost to the top 10 now. Bruno's dropping two spots out of the top 10. Here's Risk It All, falling back to 12.

0: There's Hillary Duff, who stays in 11th place. Good for Hillary, man. She's doing so great. Crushing it. That's Mature, just outside our top 10. All right, it's Carson Daly now. The best of the week is ready to go. Michelle Branch, Somber, Dominic Fike, and more. 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
1: 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Just play the game one way. You hit a ball in the gap, run. 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